0: They're getting ready to bring the colors out onto the field and the national anthem here from the Harbor. So we'll step aside and take a break. 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
0: The Amboy marching band of the home crowd wrapping up the Star-Spangled Banner here, and we are ready for football here as the eight-man season begins from the harbor here in Amboy. The Clippers, the three-time defending IAFA state champions who have been to four state championship games in 5 years here in the IAFA, ready to defend their title yet again as the band heads off of the field. The teams head to their respective sidelines. And Coach Scott Payne, as you heard in the pregame interview, still the same mentality it's been since day one. We go 1-0 every week. I love that mentality. My mom was watching the movie Friday Night Lights before we got here. If you've ever seen that one with Billy Bob Thornton, and he's talking about, we're going to win state, we're going to win state, we're going to win state. You want to talk about conflicting styles? I would say, judging by how that movie went, I would say that Coach Payne has the advantage in terms of the mentality there.
4: Yeah, I like Scott's way of thinking. You know, some of the ball players that we had last year who were seniors, they were some excellent players, but they're not walking through that door anymore, and Clippers got to get by with what they've got. They do have a ton of talent coming back from last year. So, they're all set up for success.
0: And the Giants have Coach John Lawler at the helm, and he is the IAFA commissioner. He's the one that's in charge of the whole thing. And so this is a team that's very experienced in eight-man football. The kicker for Alden Hebron is Aldo Carreno. And back deep to return for Amboy. Two return men back, it's Colt McCoy and Jose Lopez, a pair of senior running backs. You'll be hearing them a lot tonight. Amboy in their red jerseys, white numbers, black pants, red helmets with the block letter A on the side. Alden Hebron countering with the road, white jerseys, black pants, and green helmets with green trim. One finger into the air, and it is a swift kick and sliding down and gathering it is Aiden Spinelli at the Alden Hebron 40-yard line, and that's where Amboy will set up shop first and 10 for the opening drive of 2026.
4: Yeah, special teams were a real strength for the Clippers last year. You know, whether it was kickoff coverage, punts, or punts coverage. And, that'll be another key for the team this year.
0: The big returning offensive line, Trevor Stenzel and Logan Ketchum as well. I believe Ian Hassler there on the right side. Two receivers out there, as now the Clippers will shift around back into the traditional I formation. Colt McCoy, a tight end on the right side. From the I, play fake, back to throw. Tanner Welch is going to fire over the middle looking for McCoy, and it is incomplete at the Alden Hebron 25-yard line as McCoy, the intended target. Amboy goes to the air on first down and cannot connect.
4: Yeah, McCoy, he was open for quite a while, but number 18, Aldo Carreno, he's 6'5", 200-pound junior for Alden Hebron. He closed in a hurry and made a nice play.
0: Back to the eye here for Amboy as Lopez is the tailback with Caden Heath in front of him. Welch under center. Second and 10, takes the snap, hands it off. This is Lopez being dragged down from behind as a big hit from Alan Gorostieta. Not sure if I got the pronunciation right on that one. I'll struggle with it all day, but he stopped him for a five-yard gain as Lopez makes it third and 5.
4: Yeah, Jose is he's all set for to have a really nice senior year. You know, he came on last year towards the end, and he's you know, really a quality back.
0: Gorostieta, got it. Thank you. The film crew for Alden Hebron. As the defense steps up big here and swallows up Caden Heath in the backfield for a huge loss. I believe that was Nick Campa coming in. That's going to be a loss of 1.
4: Yeah, very nice defensive stand by Alden Hebron. Got to give him some credit there.
0: The Giants will send Ulysses Johnson back to return as Amboy lines up the punt on their opening drive. Let's see who's going to kick it away, and that is Abel Valdez. High spiraling kick, and Johnson grabs it. He is swallowed up at the 30-yard line of Alden Hebron. So Amboy punts it away. We're still scoreless here. 10:37 left to play in our opening quarter, and Amboy is going to head out on defense.
4: Yeah, not much to report there for the Clippers on that first possession of the season. But they'll get it going.
0: So from the Alden Hebron 30, we'll see what the Giants want to do here on their first drive of 2026. The quarterback is Hayden Nelson. Everyone in sight, double wing, as they're going to motion into the backfield. And this is a handoff. I believe that was Kyle Linneman, the freshman, taking it. Coming in is Henry Klein, who you mentioned has gained some size here, and he swallows up Linneman in the backfield for a 2-yard loss.
4: Well, Henry Klein was a starter for a good chunk of the year last year, and against Polo, you know, I think he was listed at 165 pounds in the championship game last year, and he's up to 190, and you know, Polo was kind of picking on him because he was an undersized lineman.
0: Second and 12, we got a play fake and a fumble as being spun to the ground was the quarterback Nelson, and Amboy falls on the ball. Did they call it dead? They did. They called it dead. So that's a sack. Sack fumble, but they said he was down, and I think that's...
4: Yeah, Scott Payne is not happy about that.
0: Don't blame him.
4: Yeah, that was a fumble. Yeah, I think it was Klein again on the play. He stripped him before he was down. I don't know why that's not a fumble.
0: Third and 20 now from the Alden Hebron 20-yard line as the Giants have gone backwards. For 10 yards, they're going to split them out. Three receivers to the right side of the formation for the quarterback Nelson. Out of the gun, Hayden Nelson, the junior, back to throw, scanning. And we've got a flag flying. He's going to roll out, fires, and that is incomplete. We'll see what the penalty is. Likely a hold based on the throw to the right side. Holding on Amboy. Wait, no, he must have pointed the wrong way.
4: He just pointed the wrong way.
0: So, yep. he signaled holding on Amboy, but then he said it was declined. So clearly, I'm going to go with no. That's holding on Alden Hebron. So with there we go. Now he has recalibrated himself. Official have.
4: Yeah, if you thought Scott Payne was mad about the previous play, he would have went nuts on that one.
0: I think so. So Aldo Carreno will line up to punt it away as Colt McCoy retreats to his own 35-yard line to return. So Alden Hebron goes backwards 10 yards. That kick is a short spiraling kick out of bounds that stays in Giants territory. We'll see where they spot it. So Alden Hebron avoiding Amboy's special team again. I don't blame them. It'll be first and 10 Clippers, and that is a generous spot at the Alden Hebron 49.
4: I think the refs gave him about an extra 10 yards on that one that he didn't deserve.
0: Caden Heath alone back in the backfield. He's going to take the handoff from Tanner Welch and runs to the right side and forced out of bounds by Alan Gorostieta. but not before he fights his way forward for a hair's length away from first down yardage.
4: Second and inches now. The Clippers offense, I know it's only the second possession, but the Clippers offensive line is just going to wear teams down this year. We're going to see it as this ball game progresses.
0: Not on that play, though, as a little end around for Jose Lopez, and he is swallowed up immediately, tackled by Nick Campa for a loss of two, and we're going to have a timeout called by Amboy, first timeout of our first half with 8:49 remaining in the first quarter. So Amboy's running game not looking nearly as dynamic as we would have thought, but Alvin Hebron has done a very good job thus far of really stopping Amboy's rushing attack.
4: Well, they've got everybody at the line of scrimmage. And, it could be a long night if, unless they start finding some holes. But that's why I like that first play, so much. The, unfortunately, it wasn't a completion, but you gotta make Alvin Hebron play, play him honest, I guess you could say. You can't just have eight guys at the line of scrimmage. You gotta loosen that up a little bit.
0: Colt McCoy checked out of the game for the Clippers on this play as Flanagan comes in as a tight end on the right side. Two tight ends in there. I formation, third down and four from the Alvin Hebron 41-yard line. It's a handoff to Lopez, looking up the middle, picks up a block from Hassler downfield, and he breaks loose at the 20, to the 15, to the 10, to the 5, to the goal line, end zone, touchdown! Touchdown, Amboy! First score of the season goes to the senior, Jose Lopez. 41 yards for six.
4: That's very, kind of typical Lopez run. Some good blocking up front, but Lopez broke a tackle at the line of scrimmage like he does so often, and then he was off to the races. Showed he has some decent speed.
0: McCoy in the backfield here is the tailback for the two-point conversion. Welch takes the snap, play fake, looking, rolling out to his right. He's going to tuck it and run with it, lunges for the goal line, and he is short, so the two-point conversion fails. With 8:41 remaining, Amboy leads 6-0. Clippers will kick it away when we come back. 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
0: 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Clippers scored on a three-play 49-yard drive and a 41-yard touchdown run by Jose Lopez. Abel Valdez ready to kick it away. Back deep to return, Peter Bagiana. Right-footed kicker on the approach and boots it away. High end-over-end kick. Bagiana will not get there. It goes over his head. He picks it up at the... No, they said his knee went down, so it's going to be a long drive for Alvin Hebron as he is down immediately at the 5-yard line. What a kick by Valdez.
4: Yeah, very nice kick, but that was just a horrible play there by the young man from Alvin Hebron. He took a knee and didn't have to.
0: Yeah, he's a freshman, so that's tough. Trying to spot where they did. It looks like it is at the 5, so Alvin Hebron has 95 yards to drive here, 8:38 remaining in the first quarter. And Amboy's defense pushed them back 10 yards on their first possession, so they're going to have to get rid of the ball quickly or choose to run it. Nelson under center takes the snap and hands it off. And up the middle, just catch who the ball carrier was, trying to see as he uncovers out of the pile, but lunging forward for a gain of about 5 yards. That was a good run.
4: I believe that was Linneman, number 9, Kyle Linneman.
0: Kyle Linneman. Linneman runs up the middle for six. About. He goes second down and four. Nice run there. Caleb Linneman's in jeans on the sideline. I just noticed that. Now sliding down after taking the pitch from Nelson for no gain. Didn't see who that one was either. I can't quite tell who the tailback is in this formation. Everybody's in tight.
4: Yeah, I couldn't quite. I think it was Linneman again. That was, I believe, no gain.
0: It'll be third down and four from the 10-yard line. Nelson under center, takes the snap from the eye, play fake, back to throw, being rushed by Flanagan, gets away, stumbles, stays on his feet. Now he's hit in the backfield, taken down almost at the original line of scrimmage for a sack. As that was Denzel that finally caught up to him. It'll be back to fourth and 10. And Alvin Hebron will have to kick it away again. That poor field position is going to be a killer here as Colt McCoy stands at his own 50. And now the kicker, Carino, has to worry about a bad snap and having to get that kick away from inside his own end zone. Brody Christofferson blocked a punt from longer distance than this and spiked it all the way through the end zone a few years back. That blast, and wow! All right, well, the punch was blocked by Evan Flanagan.
4: Flanagan.
0: It ricocheted off of the upright, and he fell on it, but that should be a safety. That should be a safety because it went out of bounds and hit the upright.
4: I have watched football for almost 60 years now, and I have never seen that happen. That was incredible.
0: Now, the officials have to get together and talk about it, but it should be a safety.
4: It should be a safety.
0: And but remember that one that Brody Christofferson did, they didn't call it a safety either. Remember that? Remember they brought it back out to the 20 and gave Amboy the football at the 20, which was one of those. There they got it. So Amboy is going to extend their lead to 8-0, and Alvin Heber is going to have to kick the ball away after a blocked punt by Evan Flanagan leads to a safety. And sorry about my laughter, but watching that ball hit the crossbar, it just immediately ricocheted back, and watched four Amboy defenders all scramble for it when it didn't matter. That was too much for me.
4: Yeah, again, I talked about how good Amboy's special teams were last year, and they're off to a good start again this year.
0: Also, I had to bring up Brody Christofferson doing it, and then Evan Flanagan had to do it right immediately after I spit out the words. So, Amboy punted the ball away on their opening possession, then scored on their second possession, and then scored on Alvin Hebron's second possession. And now the Clippers will get the ball back from the Giants on a safety kick, which doesn't have to be a punt. They can choose to punt it if they want to. Most times they don't. Although they might be telling him that he has to punt it, because he's definitely setting up like he has to punt it. And because it's a safety kick, it goes from the 15-yard line. Or from the 20. Okay, they moved it up to the 20. And, oh. Is he? Okay, now he's going to punt it. And we are underway. The punt is going to bounce out of bounds at the Alden Hebron 47-yard line. So that's where Amboy will take over with an 8-0 lead. It'll be first and 10 Clippers, and the Clippers have 6:31 remaining here. And now, okay, now I don't know what they're doing. The kick teams have refused to leave the field.
4: I wonder if he punted before the official put the ball in play. I'm guessing that's what happened.
0: Well, we got to do it. Okay. All righty. Well, now we'll see where Amboy will get it. The Clippers know where he wants to kick it. Let's see if he kicks it somewhere else, though. Aldo Carreno to kick it away after the safety. And this one's going to stay in play. It's going to bounce, and Colt McCoy is going to take it at the Amboy 40 across the 45 midfield to the 45 of Alden Hebron. lowers his shoulder at the 35-yard line, and he is going to be stopped there. And so Amboy gets better field position after the kick. On a nice run back by Colt McCoy, Amboy's going to set up first and 10 from the Alden Hebron 35-yard line. Clippers got the big touchdown on a run to the left side, so we'll keep an eye out if they do that again. Out of the eye, Lopez is the tailback. Caden Heath is the fullback. Tanner Welch takes the snap. First and 10, run to the right side this time as Lopez looking for some space. Sidesteps backwards and gets knocked back forward. And it'll be a gain of 7 for Lopez.
4: Yeah, Jose is just—he's so tough to bring down. He's not the—he's got decent speed, but his big thing is being such a powerful runner for not the biggest guy. He's listed at 5'8", 175, but boy, he is so tough to bring down. He's got very powerful legs, and he's just tough as nails.
0: Timeout, Alden Hebron. That's their first timeout of this first half with 6:01 left in the first quarter. It has ended up being a pretty nice night for football. With thunderstorms in the forecast, it wasn't looking like it was going to be pretty good, but now it's lower 70s and no rain, still cloudy. And storms in the area, so hopefully they will avoid it. And then taking a look here for, if I got any scores around the area. Polo with the lead over Bushnell Prairie City. Actually, that game tied at 8 in the first quarter. In-game scoreboard brought to you by the Sublette Farmers Elevator. Second down and 3. Back to action is Welch under center with Heath as the lone back in the backfield. They're going to give it to Caden, and he is going to burst through the middle of the field untouched all the way for an Amboy touchdown. Touchdown Clippers, that is a 28-yard run for Caden Heath. I don't think a giant breathes on him.
4: No, that was some great blocking there. Ian Hassler, it's his first varsity start, big sophomore for Amboy, 6'5", 265, and he was blocking his man till the whistle blew. That's that's nice to see. He's gonna be a great one here.
0: Welch out of the gun now for the two-point conversion. He's going to run forward and not get there as the Alden Hebron line comes in and gets him. Big hit on the play by Johnny Misek. 5:55 remaining in our first quarter. All touchdowns brought to you by the Sauk Valley Community College Amboy Clippers Impact Challenge. It's 14-0 Amboy. The Clippers will kick it away when we come back. 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
0: Welcome back to Amboy Clippers football from the harbor. Here, week one action. Josh Dillon, Brian Weidman on the call. Amboy with the lead, 14-0, and the Clippers kicking it away after that 28-yard touchdown run by Caden Heath. Amboy has scored on touchdown runs for Jose Lopez, Caden Heath, and a safety by Evan Flanagan on a block punt. Abel Valdez ready to kick it away. Back deep to return. Peter Bajenis, and that is over his head into the end zone for a touchback. So Alvin Hebron will get the ball out for 20 for a great kick by Abel Valdez.
4: Yeah, he got all of that one. Knocked it through the end zone. That was good to see.
0: So the Clippers were able to turn away the Giants on their last drive on a blocked punt through the end zone for a safety. Hayden Nelson, the junior quarterback under center. The wing to his left. And hands it off to the running back, and that's Kyle Linneman running through. Lunging his way close to first down yardage, and I don't think he quite got there, but they're going to stop the clock and give it to him. So Linneman picks up the first down.
4: Yeah, some excellent blocking up front there by Alden Hebron. Linneman was just about to break into the open, and Kevin Flanagan was able to catch him from behind. Really nice play by Flanagan to prevent a big play.
0: Wide receiver out to each side now for Nelson. They're going to motion a man across. Shotgun snap and a handoff to Jack Stewart. Stewart runs into a wall. A wall named Flanagan. That is a 2-yard gain for Stewart. Stewart, 6 foot, 200 pounds. Evan Flanagan listed at 6'1", 220. And Flanagan won the battle on that one.
4: Yeah, that's 220. I think you can add about 20 to that on Flanagan. He looks a lot bigger than 220 to me.
0: Out of the eye. Hand off to Stewart again, and a little bit of confusion in the backfield as Stewart bumps into his quarterback, Nelson. And that confusion allowed the Amboy defensive line and Ian Hassler to come through and drive him into the ground for a loss of two.
4: Now, Alden Hebron has run, they've had eight rushing plays, and four of them have gone for negative yardage. A really nice job there by the Clippers up front.
0: Kyle Linneman, the tailback here, has a blocker in front of him on 3rd and 11, handoff to him, and he bounces off of one Amboy defender. And then coming up to finish him off was Henry Klein. Gets back across the line of scrimmage. It'll be 4th and 9 after a gain of 3.
4: The Clippers defensive front they're just, very experienced and tough players. Klein and Flanagan on the end and on the inside, Stenzel and Hassler. Those are four just excellent ball players.
0: Moreno boots the ball out of bounds at the Alden Hebron 49, and with 3:28 left in our opening quarter, Amboy will take possession in Giants territory, albeit as close to midfield as you can get in Giants territory, and already leading 14-0 here in our first quarter. They got a first down on that last drive, so that was promising, and then just sort of fell apart. Clippers scored on a Caden Heath 28-yard touchdown run on their previous drive on just a 2-play drive. We'll see what Amboy wants to do here with Lopez in the backfield. Play fake, back to throw. Welch winds up, fires over the middle, looking for McCoy. He leaves to make the catch in the outfield. He runs 20. Spins around the defender, gets to the end zone. That's the touchdown. Touchdown, Amboy. The senior trio completes the touchdown trifecta as Colt McCoy snags one from 49 yards out from Tanner Welch.
4: Yeah, excellent throw by Welch, and an even better catch by McCoy. Number 24 for
0: Ulysses Johnson.
4: Ulysses Johnson. He had excellent position there. He had the play covered, but McCoy just outfought him for the ball.
0: High pointing by Colt McCoy, and McCoy has his first touchdown of the season. It's a pitch to the left side for Lopez. Sidesteps around one defender and sneaks his way into the end zone for the two-point conversion. So Lopez gets Amboy's first two-point conversion of the season. Not the first 2 points of the season, because Evan Flanagan did that earlier by smacking the ball into the crossbar on a punt. 3:19 left to play in the first quarter. Amboy extends their lead 22-0. We'll be back with more right after this. 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
0: 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Josh Dillon, Brian Weidman from the Harbor. Amboy leads 22 to nothing.

0: he was the kicker for three seasons? Two
1: him
0: seasons?
1: Him and Quinn Loeffelman were kickers, and then, yeah, it was they were doing great.
0: Yeah, McNinch, he was an excellent, excellent kicker, and looks like Valdez following right in his footsteps.
1: Alden Hebron down 22-0. We'll see what the Giants want to do here. It's going to be a handoff. I believe this is Linneman fighting his way forward and somersaulting for a gain of two. Wrapped up and taken down on the play, Aiden Spinelli comes up from the safety spot. Mentioned earlier that the electric Caleb Linneman is sidelined. Looks like potentially another injury. That's unfortunate. I was looking forward to seeing him play because I've heard nothing but good things. Second down and nine from the eye for the Giants. Nelson takes the snap, turns and gives. Linneman bounces off of one defender and fights his way to the right for no gain. So now third and eight coming for Alden Hebron as the opening quarter ticks down. Over 220 left, counting.
0: Yeah, Alden Hebron is going to rely on just basic handoffs up the middle. It's not going to work out for them.
1: Well, that snap bounces off the quarterback, heads into the air, and he just falls on it after Nelson couldn't quite hold the snap. So they were looking like they were going to go to the air there. That's going to be another sack and another loss. For a loss of three. Fourth and 11 coming as Colt McCoy retreats to return another punt here on special teams. Moreno's been busy. This one's a low line drive kick heading to the sideline. It's going to take a Giants roll to just shy of midfield where it's downed by Jack Stewart. Good kick there by Moreno.
0: Yeah, that was his best of the three that he's had so far. That was a 31-yarder.
1: So Amboy will set up shop. They're going to spot that at the nose of the football is at the midfield stripe, and more of the football is in Amboy territory. So the Clippers will have a little over 50 yards to go. They scored on one play last time. It was a bomb from Welch to McCoy. They line up in the eye here. They're going to pitch it to McCoy, and he sidesteps around one defender, and Linneman gets him by the ankles and takes him down as he stretches his way across the 45-yard line for a gain of five.
0: Yeah, nice run by McCoy. What a valuable weapon he is. He can show his speed on the outside as a really good receiver. Now he's given Jose Lopez, well, I gave him a one-play break, I guess.
1: We'll see if Lopez appreciates that. He wants to be in there as long as he can. Speaking of Lopez, he takes the handoff from Welch here, fights out of one tackle, lowers his shoulder into Ulysses Johnson and takes him for a ride across the 30 to the 28-yard line. So they gain of 17 for Lopez and a first down.
0: Yeah, just kind of a typical Lopez run there. It looked like he was stopped near the line of scrimmage, and he just muscled his way for a 17-yard gain.
1: Out of the eye, McCoy the tailback this time. He's going to take the handoff, puts his hand on the back of a blocker, and trying to fight his way forward. Nick Campa gets his hands on him. McCoy still on his feet, still trying to get out of the grasp of three Giants before he finally whistles dead. Like it's close to first down yardage, up to 18. And something going on with the side judge and the official coming over. Is there a flag somewhere and I'm just not seeing it? Talking to Amboy. Hold on the Clippers. So I didn't see a flag. That's going to be accepted. It's going to negate about a 9-yard run. There it is. I see it now. It helps when the official's standing right on top of it.
0: Yeah.
1: So right about the line of scrimmage, it looks like. That's going to be a 10-yard penalty.
0: Well, they were, Alden Hebron defense there, they were trying to strip McCoy, but they were unsuccessful at it. 37.
1: The ball moves back to the 37. It's now second down and first and 20. Excuse me.

0: First penalty of the season on the Clippers, something they're not used to getting too many of. Heath is the lone back, Welch under center with a couple tight ends out there. They're going to hand it off to the fullback, Caden Heath. Bounces his way to the left side outside, gets back to the original line of scrimmage before being upended there by Aldo Carino. And we got another flag down in the backfield, and this is looking like it's going to be on Amboy right at the point of attack. And the Clippers are moving the wrong way. And I can say with the utmost confidence that this is going to drive Coach Payne nuts. He does not like penalties.
1: No,
0: he definitely doesn't like back-to-back penalties.
1: Yeah, they kind of had a stretch last year where they had they got whistled for a lot of holding penalties. Hopefully we're not going to go through that again.
0: Just under 30 seconds left in our first quarter as Amboy leading 22-0. It's first down and 30 from the Alden Hebron 47. I formation, Welch under center. Takes the snap, hands it off. This is Lopez, and he is spun to the ground, hit hard, and taken down on the play by Ulysses Johnson. Lopez took him for a ride earlier. Johnson returned the favor there for no gain.
1: Yeah, Lopez just didn't have much room there. Took the handoff and ended up getting swallowed up there. You know, nice piece of defense there by Alden Hebron.
0: That's the end of our first quarter. Amboy leads 22-0. The teams will switch sides. It'll be second down and 30 when we come back. You're listening to Amboy Clippers Football right here on WRCB Dixon, River Country 101.7.
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0: And welcome back to Amboy Clippers Football right here on River Country 101.7 from the harbor. Amboy with the lead, 22-0. Josh Dillon, Brian Wideman here on the call. Second down and 29 for the Clippers from the Alden Hebron 45-yard line. Welch under center, takes the snap, hands it off, and this is Caden Heath, the fullback, and he is taken down immediately. Big hit on the play by the freshman Kyle Linneman. He drops for a walk. Going to bring up third down in forever.
1: Yeah, that was just a beautiful tackle there by Linneman. Kind of shot the gap there, took a chance, and
0: he got it.
1: And he came up big.
0: He got it for sure. One thing to say about the Giants, they're playing tough. Unsportsmanlike conduct penalty. Did he just signal unsportsmanlike conduct on Amboy?
1: He did. I wonder what happened.
0: Linneman's high-fiving one of his teammates. Okay, so somebody from the Clippers ran their mouth. And if I told you that back-to-back holding penalties was going to infuriate Coach Scott Payne, this one's bad. An unsportsmanlike conduct penalty when you're already at 3rd and 31 is now going to make it 3rd and 46. That is going to be talked about. Let's put it that way.
1: Well, when they watch the film tomorrow, that will be a point of emphasis. So, Scott Kane will drive that point home that we cannot afford to be making silly mistakes like that.
0: So back to the Amboy 39-yard line after the penalty, and now Welch is going to take the snap and throw the screen. This is Heath making the grab and fighting his way to the Amboy 45-yard line for a gain of 6. And Amboy's going to have to kick it away. I'm not going to say anything other than that because, I mean, it's fourth down, and anytime fourth down starts with a 4, yeah, your yardage starts with a 4, that is punt territory.
1: This drive will not make the end of the season highlights.
0: No
1: film.
0: No. Absolutely
1: it's
0: not.
1: It was just not good.
0: So Valdez will line up to kick it away. Johnson back deep to return. Good snap. Valdez beats it high. Johnson calls for the fair catch this time at the 25-yard line. And so, Alvin Hebron will take over, first and 10 from their own 25. And honestly, considering how many yards the penalties happen, that's good. That's a good flip of the field for Valdez.
1: Yeah, the Clippers, 3 penalties today for 35 yards. That's not going to get it done against when they start playing a lot better teams. They can't be making mistakes like that.
0: Hayden Nelson under center, 2 backs in the backfield with him, and they're going to hand it off. That was Linneman running to the right side. Taken down by Flanagan, helped up by Flanagan as Amboy tries to get away from the unsportsmanlike conduct shenanigans that happened last time. No, Flanagan didn't do that, I don't think. I don't know who did it, but...
1: Yeah, somebody must have ran their mouth.
0: That's my guess.
1: And Scott will find out who.
0: Oh, yeah. Back to the eye now on 2nd and 10. Handoff goes to, I believe that was Stewart fighting his way up the middle, and it is. So the big back fights his way across the 30 for a gain of 5. Third and 5 coming now. Again, Clippers lead 22-0. So even with that really poor drive, we'll call it, Amboy still looking good overall in terms of game scenario. That's not going to be what gets studied, like you said. A little pitch to the left side, and I believe that's Linneman spinning to the ground. Tackled on the play by Aiden Spinelli. The gain of 2, and we'll see what they want to do here. Excuse me, Linneman was the runner. 4th and 3. You try to get Amboy to jump here, maybe?
1: No, that wouldn't be a bad play if he can execute it.
0: Clippers not quite sure if they want to go into punt return quite yet, even though you do see the kicker in there, Carreno. But Carreno's also a tight end. Can't blame Alden Hebron there. We mentioned earlier, he's 6'5". So we haven't seen the Giants go to the air much. And you see the, now we got a timeout called by Amboy, and I have a feeling there's going to be a discussion with the officials because they were doing the hand signal to say, where's the play clock? Because somebody's got to be running the play clock. And,
1: yeah, Alden Hebron called the timeout, though. Yeah, the official.
0: It was the official on Amboy's side that called. So on Amboy's side, but the scoreboard also saw that Alden Hebron called it. So I'm confused.
1: Yeah.
0: But they have little earpieces to talk to each other. So.
1: I think maybe they want to discuss possibly going for the...
0: I don't win.
1: You know, it's fourth down. You're down 22 points. Yeah, you're in your own territory, but it's kind of one of those what-do-you-got-to-lose situations.
0: I concur with that. I mean, if you lose 22-0 or you lose 42-0 or you lose 62-0, you're still losing. You're getting shut out. You're losing a lot to a little. And it is the defending state champion. And it's the chance for you to really step up and make a play and see how your best stuff works against really quality defense. And in a hostile environment if you're an Alden Hebron player. So Nelson under center has 2 backs to the left side with him. Takes the snap, hands it off. I believe that was Stewart And he fights his way forward. It's close. It is very close to first down yardage. And they're going to give it to him. What a run by Jack Stewart, fighting for the tough yardage. 6 foot, 200-pound back, and he got the first down.
1: Yeah, Alden Hebron, they rolled the dice there, and it worked out.
0: Eight and a half minutes left in the first half. Still 22-0. Alden Hebron will get the ball to start the second half. That's something to note. Nelson under center, takes the snap, back to throw, fires, and it is incomplete, and that was dangerous. Carreno was the intended receiver. Colt McCoy was in coverage, and Nelson stumbled as he came out of his play fake and then just kind of fired off balance.
1: It's almost like the center stepped on his foot or something as he was trying to back up.
0: That would be an accurate description. And then he just kind of came out of the fake, and Amboy's defense has been on top of him anytime he's dropped back to pass, so he heard the footsteps and let it fly.
1: Yeah, that was a really nice play by McCoy, too, sticking his hand in there at the last second and causing that incompletion.
0: A little bit better footing, and I think McCoy's in the end zone. I formation here on second and 10. They're going to pitch it to the left, and that ball's on the ground, and falling on it, we'll see Alden Hebron was able to recover it. That was Stewart on the run. It's going to be a loss of three. He did fall back on it. And fortunately for Alden Hebron, they keep possession. They got that first down on fourth and three, but now it's third and 13, so you have to pick up some yardage here. Brian, what are you doing here if you're the Giants trying to attack the Clippers? I almost have to get my quarterback away from my center because that seems to be something that's causing them fits.
1: Wouldn't be, I don't know if they've got a shotgun formation. That might help. But they're not going to run the ball consistently against the defensive front of Amboy. They might as well, you know, take a chance. They got that 6'5 tight end. Might as well try to get him in a one-on-one situation and see if he can jump up and get one.
0: He's on the right side of the formation. And Nelson is in the gun. Stewart motions into the backfield. They fake the handoff to him and then give it to Nick Campa, and that didn't work as he ran right into Wyatt Fyle. And that's a loss of two. Fourth down and 15, and that means Carreno is going to have to punt. A lot of the flashy stuff in the backfield, and Amboy's not falling for it. Carreno's kick this time goes high and spirals into Amboy territory. It bounces, and McCoy is going to let it go. Stewart's going to down it at about the 31 of the Clippers, and that's where Amboy will set up shop, leading 22-0, 6:32 left to play here in our first half.
1: All right. So the Clippers kind of laid an egg last time they had the ball.
0: That's one way to put it.
1: Yeah. So we need to, you know, correct some of those mistakes and hopefully take it in for a TD here.
0: That last drive might have been the worst one I've seen for Amboy since I started doing it.
1: It was. I mean, the plays didn't work, and they had a bunch of penalties on top of it. So that was very un-Amboy-like.
0: First play and a run for Jose Lopez to the left side on first and 10. And Gorsieta stops him for a gain of two. And he is trying to get that ball out. That is a definite. I mean, they're trying to force that ball away from Jose Lopez, and he's just telling them no. Colt McCoy is going to be the back in the backfield here on second and eight. And it's going to be, is that Welch still got it? Yes, Tanner Welch kept it on the option and fought his way forward for a first down. I saw McCoy motioning out to the right side, and I saw, looked like Heath on a fake. And then all of a sudden, I was trying to find the ball, and Welch had picked up the first down.
1: Yeah, I think that was an option play, and Alden Hebron did a good job of covering McCoy. He was the pitch man. Or he was going to be receiving the ball, but Welch did a good job of just turning it upfield and getting what he could. Now, that's a 9-yard game there. It didn't really look like too much, but, you know, it's an excellent play for the Clippers.
0: Back to the eye here. 5.5 to play in our first half. 1st and 10. Welch under center. Lopez is the tailback. They're going to give it to him, and Jose is frozen in the backfield. He refuses to go down. Gorsieta in on the stop again, and we've got a Clipper slow to get up. That's Evan Flanagan hobbling his way to the Amboy sideline. Getting off on his own power, that's good to see, but something we'll keep an eye on here. Lopez ran for no gain. That would be a big loss as Flanagan hits the dirt. They're stretching his legs out, so it might be our first cramping issue of the
1: season. Yeah, that's, hopefully it's just a cramp. We can't afford to lose Flanagan for any length of time with any kind of leg injury.
0: Lopez, the tailback, takes the pitch from Welch, running left side, picks up a block downfield, break three, across the 30, to the 20, to the 10, to the 5, to the end zone, touchdown Amboy. 58 yards, Jose Lopez, Colt McCoy has his second.
1: That was just some great blocking by the Clippers up front. Especially, I want to single out Trevor Stenzel there. He was blocking his man a good 25, 30 yards down the field. He provided a perfect alley for McCoy there to basically go in untouched. Just some great downfield blocking by Trevor Stenzel.
0: Amboy lining up for the two-point conversion. Welch pitches it to... That is Lopez spinning his way into the end zone for the two-point conversion. 30-0, your score. All touchdowns this season brought to you by the Sauk Valley Community College Amboy Clippers Impact Challenge. 30-0, Amboy will kick the ball away when we come back. 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
0: 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Josh Dillon, Brian Weidman from the Harbor. Amboy with the lead, 30-0. After that 58-yard touchdown run by Colt McCoy. Abel Valdez to kick it away at the high end over end kick. This one will not reach the end zone as running forward to make the catch is Peter Bajenis. Bajenis makes his way across the 25, close to the 30, where he's brought down, and that's where Alvin Ebron will set up shop. 1st and 10 as they trail 30-0. Brian, your thoughts on the last drive for Amboy?
1: Well, it was a heck of a lot better than the first, the one before that. But it almost had to be. No, this, seriously, it was some excellent blocking by the men up front, and then the touchdown play was just a thing of beauty. You know, again, excellent blocking, and McCoy had the easy part. You know, he basically nobody laid a hand on him.
0: 1st and 10 from the Giants 30-yard line. It's going to be a handoff to Kyle Linneman, left side. And he is taken down at the line of scrimmage. In on the hit is Logan Ketchum, starting center for Amboy. Haven't mentioned him too much on defense in the seasons we've seen him, but he's out there now. Good to see Evan Flanagan back out there. Excuse me.
1: Flanagan's on the sideline. But
0: okay, nope.
1: I think it was just a cramp issue for Flanagan. He should be able to get back in there soon.
0: 2nd down and 9. 3 receivers to the near side. This is going to be a pass to Kyle Linneman. Amboy was so ready for that. Absolutely, the Clippers just swallowed up Linneman in the backfield, fought through the blocks, and I believe that was Lopez on the stop. If it wasn't, it was Aiden Spinelli, and that's a loss of three. Excuse me, about four they lost. About third down and 14 coming for Alden Hebron with 3:14 and counting left on our first half clock. Nelson bobbles the snap and has to just fall on it immediately as Amboy tried to race into the football, and Nelson won the battle. But the Giants lost the war, fourth down, and likely a punt coming.
5: Well, Clippers defense has really come to play tonight.
0: Yes.
5: Alden Hebron just hasn't done a whole lot of anything all night.
0: Couple first downs, and that's really all she wrote. Fourth and 15 now as Carreno end up kick. McCoy standing back at his own 36. It is a high backspin kick, and it's going to land out of bounds, still in Giants territory. At the 45, and that's where Amboy will set up shop with 2:25 left to play in our first half. And it'll be first and 10 Clippers as they lead 30-0 here in week one of the eight-man football season for 2026.
5: Yeah, 2:25 on the clock, which is plenty of time to tack on another touchdown before halftime.
0: We'll see if McCoy does so here on the pitch play. Evades one tackler in the backfield, trying to bust it loose, and gets his way out of bounds as Linneman escorted him across the line, but not before Colt McCoy gets to the 34 for a gain of 11.
5: Now, what a luxury it is for the Clippers to have two backs like McCoy and Lopez. McCoy would be a star, or at least a starter on virtually any eight-man team in the state in the backfield, and just it's a luxury to have him be able to kind of shuttle in. Oops.
0: And Tanner Wells is going to buy 5 yards.
5: It's a nice luxury to be able to share carries with Lopez.
0: Assuming nobody from Amboy jumped first, which the officials are discussing now. But if nobody from Amboy jumped, which that's what they're going to say, it's offside on Alden Hebron. So first and 5 coming. Seeing some heat lightning in the distance, which everybody's conveniently ignoring, and I'm somewhat okay with that. First and 5 now as Lopez will take the carry this time around. Dancing his way up the middle, spins out a one hit, and then gets his way inside the 20, close to 15. A gain of 13 for Lopez in the first down.
5: Yeah, really nice running by Lopez. He's known more as a power back, but showed he's got some pretty nifty moves as well.
0: McCoy already 2 touchdowns today, takes the handoff this time around, looking for his third, trying to fight his way out of a tackle from, I believe that was Linneman again. No, that was Stewart who had a hold of him. And McCoy fights his way forward for a gain of 5. Only gave 7. Minute 15 left to play in the half. Amboy up 30-0. Second down and 3 from the Alden Hebron 8. Lopez, the tailback, takes the give from Welch and finds his way right up the middle into the end zone for an Amboy touchdown. Now Lopez has his second.
5: Yeah, just some wonderful blocking again by the Clippers. Jose, just a simple handoff up the middle, and he went in untouched.
0: Getting high fives on the sideline from Gavin Nichols. And with a minute 4, Amboy lines up to go for 2. McCoy the tailback, Keith is the fullback. Welch under center, I formation. Takes the snap, turns and gives. This is McCoy looking for the two-point conversion. Sidesteps and avoids the hit. And he is in for two. 38-0, your score. Minute 4 left to play here in the first half. All touchdowns brought to you by the Sauk Valley Community College Amboy Clippers Impact Challenge. Amboy will kick the ball away back to the little Giants right after this. 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
0: Welcome back to Amboy Clippers football here from the Harbor. A minute 4 left to play in the first half. Amboy leading Alden Heaton 38-0. Josh Dillon, Brian Weidman here on the call. Clippers ready to kick it away after an 8-yard touchdown run by Jose Lopez, his second of the night. McCoy with two touchdowns tonight. Caden Heath with a touchdown. And Evan Flanagan with a safety with an assist from the crossbar on our right. Abel Valdez to kick it away, aiming for that crossbar on the opposite side. And that kick, if I'm not mistaken, that kick looked like it bounced at the one and went out of bounds. It did. It is a kickoff out of bounds. It missed the end zone by inches. I'm sure the Amboy coaches are going to be like, are you sure that didn't hit the end zone? What I thought.
5: Well, it hit and took a direct left turn. It looked like it was going to get into the end zone for almost the whole way.
0: It looked like it hit right at the one and then came back.
5: Yeah, it did.
0: So that's technically a penalty on Amboy, although it's one of the illegal procedures and not really one that you get too upset about. I mean, you're not happy about it, but fun fact, if the return man steps out of bounds and then touches the ball with the one, that is a kickoff out of bounds, as long as they were established out of bounds when they touched it. Randall Cobb used to do that for the Packers all the time, and it used to drive me insane. So it's first and 10 Giants from their own 40-yard line after the kickoff out of bounds. Hayden Nelson under center. Two backs in the backfield with him. They're going to give it to the second man through, and he is flipped upside down from the ankles. Trying to catch who got him.
5: I think it was Lopez. Yeah, it was. It was Jose Lopez. Really nice tackle there. Looked like... was it Lindeman?
0: I think it was Stewart.
5: Stewart. Thank you. Yeah, Stewart looked like he had all kinds of room there. And Lopez really made a nice play.
0: Giants line up with two receivers to the right side of the formation. They're going to motion Lindeman right to left as he heads to the other slot. Shotgun snap, bounces off the quarterback. They're going to hand it to Stewart. He gets across midfield, sidesteps one defender, gets around another one, gets across the 40, and the big man showing off the moves as he gets all the way into Amboy territory to the 39-yard line. That's a gain of about 20 for Stewart. And the clock will stop with 20.8 seconds left. Alvin Hebron with one timeout remaining.
5: Yeah, that was a 21-yard run. Really nice, well-designed play there by Alvin Hebron. Kind of a delayed handoff. And there's all kinds of room up the middle.
0: And now they're going to have to burn that final timeout because Alvin Hebron took forever to get out of the huddle. The Giants were, the sideline, you could see the Giants sideline said, hey, you guys got to go. Like, we don't have time for you guys to stand there and talk about what the play is. We only got 9 seconds. And we'll see what the officials change the clock to now after the timeout. Because, you know, the clock stops on the first down for them to move the chains. But that's as long as it stops. Once the chains are set up, they wind that clock. And Alvin Hebron just kind of got caught off guard there. So we'll see what the Giants do coming out of the timeout. That was their final timeout of this half. So now you got to go out of bounds or you got to have your play calls ready to go back to back to back to back. Ball's at the 38-yard line of the Clippers. Going to be a pitch to the left side. This is Kyle Linneman, and he is upended, taken down. That was Trevor Stenzel on the hip. And that will do it for our first half. So the Giants get a big play and a first down, but can't get any points as we end our first half with Amboy leading 38-0. Clippers have looked good. They've looked not so good on occasion tonight. But in terms of defending back-to-back-to-back state championships, I think Amboy will be pleased with a 38-0 lead as we head to the halftime break.
5: Yes. If you had told us being up at 38 halftime, 38 points at halftime, I think we would have took that. Yeah, there was a few warts out there,
0: yeah,
5: you might say, but you know, overall, it was a pretty dang good performance there by the Clippers in the first half.
0: And something also to reflect upon was last season, the first game of the year was Amboy-Milledgeville to open the regular season. Milledgeville coming off of losing to Amboy in that state championship the year before. And the Missiles did deal Amboy their only loss of the season last year in week one. So a better performance this season for week one thus far against Alden Hebron to start. We'll step aside, take a break, and we'll be back with some halftime analysis right after this. Amboy leading 38-0 at halftime of week one of the IAFA season in 2026. We'll be back right after this. 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
0: And welcome back to Amboy Clippers Football right here on River Country 101.7. It's halftime of week one here. Amboy at home defending the Harbor against Alden Hebron with a 38-0 lead. Taking a look at some scores from around the area and some eight-man action. Ridgewood leading River Ridge 22-0. That game last updated at the end of the first quarter. Colo has extended their lead over Bushnell Prairie City at 24-8. That game had a little bit of a lightning delay. We've been thankful that that hasn't happened here. It probably could have, but it didn't. And then Dupec leading Oregon 8-6. That game in lightning delay as well with storms in the area. ETC up 8-0 over Sandwich, and EPG leading 21-14 over Stockton at halftime. A lot of updates on that one. Galena running away with it. That game final, 41-0 over Rushville Industry. And Forreston up 22-0 over Dwight at the end of the first quarter. See what else I can find here. As I try to go find some more scores. Brian, go ahead and take us through some of the stats here in the first half between Amboy and Alden Hebron.
5: Absolutely. We'll start with our guests from Alden Hebron. Not too much happening for the Giants. They have 24 carries overall, and they have 26 yards. The leading ball carrier is Jack Stewart. He has 8 carries for 27 yards, the big play being that 21-yarder right before halftime. Other than that, Kyle Linneman, he has 12 carries for 18 yards. Just not much happening for the Giants against this rugged Amboy defense. For the Clippers, running game-wise, they have 20 carries for 234 yards. Leading ball carrier is Jose Lopez. He has 10 carries for 93 yards. And Colt McCoy has 5 carries for 86 yards. Now, 1-2 punch at tailback, but it's, you know, Clippers are very lucky to have those guys. Caden Heath, 4 carries for 36 yards. Heath has 1 touchdown. McCoy and Lopez each have 2. So then passing-wise, McCoy has the 49-yarder for the touchdown, and Caden Heath has 1 reception for 6 yards. So, almost 300 yards in offense for the Clippers, and defensively, they've been just outstanding tonight.
0: Yeah, absolutely, and Amboy getting that safety from Evan Flanagan on the blocked punt, which shades of Brody Christopherson. I just brought it up right before he did it, and I was like, yeah, Brody Christopherson blocked a punt for a safety in week one of these seasons. I don't remember which one it was. Although, in fairness, to reflect on that, it was blocked through the back of the end zone for a safety, but the officials didn't call it a safety. They instead did some weird reverse touchback and gave Amboy the ball first and 10 from the 20. I don't know why they did that, but they said later that probably should have been a safety.
5: Yeah, that was bizarre.
0: But that was also a really weird block punt because that was like a 30-yard block punt. It was like a low kick directly to Brody Christopherson, who like stuck his arms out like he was blocking a volleyball and just launched it almost through the upright backwards. But enough about that. Amboy has dominated defensively today. Real quick, check on the penalty. What was the penalty yard? Because
12: the National Weather Service in the Quad Cities has issued a severe thunderstorm warning for East Central Rock Island County in northwestern Illinois, southwestern Whiteside County in northwestern Illinois, northern Henry County in northwestern Illinois, northwestern Bureau County in north central Illinois, east central Scott County in east central Iowa, until 9 p.m. At 8:12 p.m., severe thunderstorms were located along a line extending from near Erie to LeClaire, moving southeast at 25 miles per hour. Hazard, 60 miles per hour in gusts and quarter-size hail. Source, radar indicated. Impact, hail damage to vehicles is expected. Expect wind damage to roofs, siding, and trees. Locations impacted include Bettendorf, East Moline, Silvis, Geneseo, Kelowna, LeClaire, Prophetstown, Hampton, Fort Byron, Erie, Rapid City, Princeton, Cordova, Hoopoe, Cleveland, Osborne, Dayton, Carbon Cliff, Hillsdale, and Yorktown. This includes the following highways: Interstate 80 in Iowa between mile markers 301 and 306, Interstate State 80 in Illinois between mile markers 1 and 9 and between mile markers 11 and 20. Interstate 88 between mile markers 1 and 23. This also includes Big Bend Fish and Wildlife Area. For your protection, move to an interior room on the lowest floor of a sturdy building. Torrential rainfall is occurring with these storms and may lead to flash flooding. Do not drive your vehicle through flooded roadways.
5: I see. They must be some kind of a delay because they cleared the bleachers. Looking out the...
0: Yeah, there's nobody here but us.
5: Yeah.
0: I was just like, wow, this is... don't get me wrong, it's usually pretty quiet at halftime. Everybody goes to get some food and whatnot. But it was horror movie quiet. You know what I mean? Yeah. Like, I was like, oh, okay, something's going on. You know, you get that feeling that something's going on. But we'll have to get some more information on that.
5: During the break, I took a look at my phone, the radar, and there's a lot of lightning. A big storm kind of in Dixon / Sterling. It looks like a pretty good sized storm, and I think it's coming straight this way. So that must be why they are clearing the place.
0: Well, we'll get some more information to you as we get it. But like I said, the clock has stopped at 5 minutes and 40 seconds in the halftime break. Both teams are off the field. All the fans have cleared out. And we'll try to get some more information for you as we get it. And... we'll be back. Again, Amboy leading 38-0. Week one action here. The eight-man season. Josh Dillon, Brian Weidman from the Harbor. We'll be back with more right after this. 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
0: And welcome back to Amboy Clippers football right here on River Country 101.7 as I scramble to get the new windows I was so excited about earlier. And I'm going to try and get them closed now because it is pouring down rain if you can't hear it. We are in weather delay. I don't know any specifics about the timeline here, but it is pouring down at the harbor. Amboy leading 38-0 over Alden Hebron. Both teams have cleared the fields they've been cleared for quite a while as there's been a lot of lightning and rain in the area. So for now, we are in weather delay, and we don't have a estimated resume time, but when we get one, we will let you know. So we'll send you back to the studios and our producer here, Jake Hendrick, and I think the protocol here is to play music and come back to us, and we'll let you know when we know what in the world's going on. But right now, it is a lightning delay. Amboy with the lead 38-0. And we were 5 minutes and change away from starting the second half. If we do resume tonight, Alden Hebron will receive the second half kickoff. Again, Amboy leading 58-0. Touchdowns tonight from two touchdowns from Jose Lopez. A receiving touchdown and a rushing touchdown for Colt McCoy, a rushing touchdown for Caden Heath, and then a safety for Amboy to round out your scoring. So we'll see what Mother Nature wants to do for us here. Brian, you got your radar pulled up. How's it look?
5: Yeah, it's kind of a thinner line of storms. If we just ride this out for maybe a half an hour, I would guess, maybe they can resume play.
0: Depending on how the field looks.
5: That's true.
0: All
5: the fans are sitting in their cars, and they herded all the students into the high school, I believe the high school gym, to make sure everybody's safe. But I would guess that, if Alden Hebron wants to stick around and finish this thing off, I would guess they could. This is strictly just me guessing. I would guess maybe a half an hour.
0: I'm pretty sure. I'm trying to remember I used to be an umpire for baseball, and I believe the regulation for baseball was if you see lightning, it's in, I think, a 20-minute counter. Or it might be a half-hour counter. So every time there's a lightning strike, they have to reset the time. So that could come into play as well.
5: Yeah.
0: And this isn't just limited to here. We've had a lot of games that have been delayed after the start of the game. We've had some games that haven't started because they've been delayed as well. So, you know, this is just a, I said it in the pregame, one of the one things we haven't had to complain about has been weather. And now tonight we have a lightning delay at halftime. And that's

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1: The man just wants his horse back. Can we help out Cody Johnson on that one or no? I don't know. No, Sell a Lefty, that song Boston is coming up to get your Friday rolling. Lady A on the way next. 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

0: Della Lefty and Boston and Chris Matthews. Happy to be wrapping things up and getting into the weekend. George Burge and Luke Bryan teaming up, doing a little ride, ride, ride. And Thomas Rhett writing a sweet song for Lauren, his wife. He's going to die a happy man. Playing that for you next.
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2: 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At SOC, we offer programs that align with the needs of local employers. Many CTE programs are stackable, allowing students to earn a series of certificates that build on one another. This approach supports a clear pathway from entry-level roles to more advanced career opportunities. Programs like welding, agriculture, CDL, criminal justice, nursing, and early childhood educations are all CTE programs that can get you on the fast track to your new career.
3: Yeah. Welcome back to Amboy Clippers football right here on River Country 101.7. Suffice to say, Mother Nature has decided to call my bluff on we haven't had any weather problems in the 5 years that I've been calling games, because tonight we are done. 38-0 is your final, as the lightning and the rain has just compounded. Alden Hebron with about a two-hour drive back on the bus with the students. You don't want to wait it out too terribly long. And, you know, speculate, but I mean, 38-0 at halftime. Yeah, you gotta get one more score to get the running clock and then run the rest of the timeout. Is it worth having the kids go out there on a field that's soaking wet?
4: Yeah, we weren't involved in the
3: decision making
4: process. I did just talk to Tyson Powers, and he confirmed that the Alden Hebron coach they didn't want to come back. They didn't want to wait any longer to.
3: We're healthy, let's go. Like.
4: Yeah, exactly. They didn't want to, resume play on a saturated field. There's a lot more reasons to, just to end this game now as opposed to, waiting it out for, another hour or two and then, or even coming back tomorrow. That wasn't a great option either. So,
3: no. I think common sense has won the day today.
4: Common sense, definitely was used, just to pull the plug on this one.
3: So 38-0 is your final. Amboy improves to 1-0 on the season, and next week it'll be a trip on the road. Amboy at South Beloit, a team that, to say the least, has wanted to take a shot at Amboy basically since the two teams have been in eight-man football. South Beloit, you look at that community, and like the comment you see is South Beloit is itching to take a shot at Amboy. And I believe their game was delayed at the start, so I don't know if they've even picked up and started at this point for South Beloit and West Carroll. So they may be playing tomorrow, and then we get a good shot to see maybe how the Thunder and the Sobos do.
4: Yeah, I'll have to try to look that up. I was not unaware that South Beloit had some kind of beef with Amboy. We haven't even played them yet.
3: South Beloit has been one of the Amboy's too big to be an eight man. Communities. They've been really big about wanting to talk about how the Clippers shouldn't be here.
4: Okay.
3: And now that they're starting to get a little bit better, I got a feeling that they want to take their shot at Amboy too. I think they've wanted to for a while, and really kind of see see it firsthand. It's one thing to watch what Amboy does to other teams and to watch the film and to get ready for a potential playoff matchup. It's another thing to have Amboy on the opposite sideline, and that's what South Beloit's going to experience next week.
4: Yeah, you can run your mouth all you want. Leading up to the game, but that doesn't get you out of lining up against a bunch of bunch of great ball players.
3: Yeah, and Amboy will show up and give you hopefully their best. The Clippers will have to go examine the few things that went wrong this game and get that corrected in practice this week. But Amboy comes away with a 38-0 win. The defense looked phenomenal today, and we'll see what the Clippers do next week. We'll have that game for you right here on River Country 101.7 next Friday night. Amboy at South Beloit for the first of quite a few road games in a row with a bye mixed in. Again, that was one thing we didn't cover in the pregame. Every eight-man team gets a bye this year. So Amboy's bye is September 11th, so the Clippers will be able to rest and recuperate. That bye is mandatory. You can't go schedule another team and go play against them on your bye week. It's not that is not a thing that is allowed. So that's everybody kind of agreed to it. Some teams got their bye week one this year, so Orangeville didn't play this week, so they're 1-0. And well, the next 2 weeks are going to be fun. We're playing two new opponents. We haven't played South Lloyd before. We have not played West Carroll this version. You know, way back in the day, Amboy played against Savannah in the old Three Rivers conference. But yeah, it's going to be fun to see some new teams.
0: So Amboy won the toss tonight, and they were stopped on their opening drive, and since then it was all Clippers the rest of the game. Anyway, the final score for week one, Amboy with the victory, 38-0. For my partner Brian Weidman and our producer back in the studios, Jake Hendricks, I'm Josh Dillon. Signing off, it is a halftime delayed game. I'm going to go real quick here, actually, 1 second before we go. Because we are now officially in the Compeer Financial post-game show and scoreboard show. Let me go see if there were any other score updates, because everywhere seems to be running into the same problems, right? So let's see what our buddy Kyle Kantmeyer has. 50-8, Ridgewood over River Ridge. That game has gone final. And Polo is up 48-24. That game yet to hit halftime after the lightning delay. 48-24 over Bushnell Prairie City. So the Spartans putting up some points there. Okay, West Carroll and South Beloit have started for sure. It's 26-6 at halftime in that game. West Carroll with the lead. Galva and Milledgeville are tied at 8 in 8-man action. Dupec was leading 8-6 before that game got delayed over Oregon. ETC up 16-0 over Sandwich at halftime. Stockton and EPG.
4: I'm not sure what El Paso Gridley.
0: El Paso Gridley, okay. I was like, that was an acronym that was unfamiliar to me. 21-14, that game in weather delay with El Paso Gridley with the lead.
4: Yeah, I saw a little clip on the a Rockford News Channel. They had something about Stockton. And, you know, they had a week one opening, and El Paso Gridley is, you know, one of the favorites, I believe, in 2A this year. They're really something else. And, you know, kudos to Stockton to schedule a game like that and really test yourself early on.
0: Bennett up 14-8 over Lena Winslow as that game winds down in the first quarter. So a lot of game left to go there. And then I think we said Galena beat Rushville Industry 41-0. And Forreston was up 28-6 over Dwight at halftime. And let me see if I can find any more of the 8-man scores. Blue Ridge was leading West Prairie 12-8 at halftime. And then I don't see the other scores on this scoreboard, so let's... They were here before. I don't know where they went. And then West Central up 24-12 over Flanagan at halftime. So that wraps up the Compeer Financial post-game show. I was thrown off because it's only halftime, technically. My brain's still in halftime mode. But Amboy gets touchdowns tonight. 2 touchdowns from Colt McCoy. 2 touchdowns from Jose Lopez. 1 touchdown from Caden Heath. And a safety on defense to round it out. Again, your final score tonight, 38-0. We'll see you next Friday night. As we hit the road and head to South Beloit, there'll be the Clippers and the Sobos.
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0: water at her wedding from Graylin James. Chris Matthews throwing a good news story out there, getting your weekend going. A four-year-old boy named Caden, he's from Colorado, recently got a hole-in-one on his first ever outing. Went to the Green Valley Ranch Golf Club in Denver. Ninth hole. His first round ever golfing with his dad, Justin, gets a hole-in-one. Justin, stunned, emotional, probably a little angry. He's like, how come I never got a hole-in-one?
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Well, Blake Shelton, Chris Matthews, whether you get pulled over or get into a crash, drinking and driving will change your whole world. 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

0: South of Sanity, Zag Top, Chris Matthews. Superstar action on the way. Are you ready for this? On this same song, you've got Tim McGraw, Eric Church, Morgan Wallen, and Hardy singing about four different generations of a family named MacArthur. That one is coming up after John Morgan, Just a Kid, Myself, next.
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0: country, and she knows it. Everybody else here knows that too. Luke Bryan, Chris Matthews. A Houston teacher recently created a toot corner in her classroom. It's a corner of the classroom that reads fart corner, actually. Someone saying online it should be called the gas station. But the teacher's like, I'm just trying to keep the funk all in one area. I'm not sure what grade she teaches. My guess, middle school. I've got one of those at home. They're stinky.
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0: 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However, we still got some friends in low places. 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

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What's up? It's Chris Matthews. Some product placement coming up from Bailey Zimmerman, Craig Morgan as well. 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

0: Product placement from your buddy Bailey Zimmerman. Chris Matthews here. Dan and Shay, their new album out today. New song is called Say So. Powerful new message on that one. And one of the better story songs of recent memory. Blake Shelton's going to sing about a jailbreak with the help of a puppy dog. It's next.
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0: And if you need someone, say so. You got Dan and Shay. Chris Matthews here. Hang tight, all right? Wrapping things up and winding it down, at least to get your weekend rolling. Put your hands up. Jelly Roll is coming up. Scotty and the Blowfish, though. Perfect song as we finish up the summer slowly but surely. Bottle Rockets is next.
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That's Megan Maroney with Beautiful Things. I'm Rich Krieger. Coming up, Willie Nelson and Neil Young have announced a pair of co-headlining shows. Here's Kenny Chesney.

0: That's Dustin Lynch with Easy to Love. Kenny Chesney before that. I'm Rich Krieger. And Willie Nelson and Neil Young are going to perform a pair of co-headlining shows in September. They're going to be joined by Ty Myers as the opener. The shows are going to be September 22nd in Bridgeport, Connecticut, and in Philadelphia on the 24th. Coming up, Stella Lefty, also Sam Hunt.
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That's Sam Hunt with Outskirts. Stella Lefty before that. I'm Rich Krieger. Coming up, how we are touching your pleasure centers just by listening to us. Also, we'll hear from Zach John King.

0: That's Taylor Swift. I knew it, I knew you. I'm Rich Krieger. Coming up, Ella and Morgan.
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2: 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Good Damn is a song I wrote with my good friends Brock Berry Hill, Taylor Phillips, and a fella you might know by the name of Hardy. And it's a song about shooting a shot. Long story short, hope y'all dig it.

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That's John Morgan with Kid Myself. I'm Rich Krieger. Coming up, Carly Pierce broke up with a guy one time for being mean to her dog. Here's Luke Bryan.

0: That's Lainey Wilson with Phone, Keys, Wallet. Luke Bryan before that. I'm Rich Krieger. And Carly Pierce says she once broke up with a guy who was mean to her dog, Johnny. She wrote a song about it. It's called He Don't Like My Dogs. It's on her upcoming album, Honest Woman, which comes out next week. She said, I was in a relationship where somebody was not nice to Johnny, and that was it. She said, Johnny and I talked. We kicked him out of the family. And my favorite thing about this is that he will know exactly that this song is about him when he hears it. Cody Johnson coming up next.
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That's new artist Graylin James. The song is called Water at a Wedding. Cody Johnson before that. I'm Rich Krieger. Coming up, the dangers of sunburn tattoos. Also, Luke Combs.

0: That's Kane Brown with Woman, Morgan Wallen, One Thing at a Time. Right before that, I'm Rich Krieger. Another hour's worth of great country music is on the way. We'll kick it off with Garth Brooks.
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1: He's a ranch hand in a pinch, man. 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

0: Want my horseback.
1: That's Cody Johnson with his latest single, Horseback. Luke Combs right before that. I'm Rich Krieger. And Luke Bryan and Jason Aldean played in Washington, D.C. the other night at Nationals Park. But before that, they stopped by the White House briefing room. And by the looks of it, it was a private gathering. They each took playful turns at the podium. Luke also reportedly spent time with Vice President J.D. Vance earlier in the day. Coming up, Kenny Chesney, also Carrie Underwood.
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0: It's George Burge and Luke Bryan with Ride, Ride, Ride. I'm Rich Krieger. And the next time you're at a blackjack table and you're trying to decide whether to hold or hit, just trust your gut. Research shows that our brains pick up on subliminal signals a dealer's tell, for instance, when making risky decisions. Coming up, Megan Maroney, also Zach Topp.
1: The U.S. Treasury quietly released its official financial report for 2025. It appears by its own numbers, the U.S. government seems insolvent. It's reported that the Treasury shows about $6 trillion in assets and over $47 trillion in liabilities. Add it all up, and it looks like the U.S. owes more than $130 trillion it doesn't have. 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

0: That's Zach Tupp with South of Sanity. Megan Maroney before that. I'm Rich Krieger. Another hour's worth of great country music is on the way. We'll kick it off with Bailey Zimmerman's Chevy Silverado.
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0: That's Dan and Shay with Say So. Thomas Rhett, right before that, I'm Rich Krieger. And CNN is going to once again air the annual Farm Aid Festival. It's going to be happening Saturday evening, September 26th. Now, you can watch it on CNN and their app and their website. It's going to be performances from Willie Nelson and family, Neil Young and the Chrome Hearts, John Mellencamp, Dave Matthews and Tim Reynolds, Margot Price and Nathaniel Rateliff. So it's going to be a pretty good evening. Jason Aldean coming up next.
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Better

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That's Hardy, Tim McGraw, Eric Church, and Morgan Wallen with MacArthur. I'm Rich Krieger. Coming up, the power of a sunflower. Also, John Morgan

0: That's Luke Bryan Country, and she knows it. Cole Swindell before that. I'm Rich Krieger. Coming up, more great country music. We'll kick it off with Sam Hunt.
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wonder just how long a country mile actually is? Well, we don't know either, but maybe this song will help clear things up. 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

That's Megan Maroney with 6 months later. I'm Rich Krieger. Coming up, Luke Combs is officially an animated Disney character. Right now, here's Alan Jackson.

0: That's Jelly Roll with Hands Up, Alan Jackson. Before that, I'm Rich Krieger, and Luke Combs is officially a Disney character. He made his voice acting debut on the season 5 premiere of the Disney Channel series Big City Greens. He's Rusty Twang, a country superstar, and he sings a new song called Watch Out for the Greens. He said, quote, having three little boys at home who love Disney just made this an opportunity that was hard to pass up. He said, this will be way cooler in their eyes than anything else that I've done. Coming up, Stella Lefty.
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0: 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However, we still got some friends in low places. 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

That's Jason Aldean with Whiskey Drink. Stella Lefty before that with Boston. I'm Rich Krieger. Coming up, when you're out golfing, it's better to walk than take a cart. Also, we'll hear from Lauren Elena.

0: That's Riley Green. Think as you drunk. I'm Rich Krieger. Ella and Morgan up next.
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0: Corbin started playing guitar when he was really young. His dad realized he had talent, and so he gave Keith Urban a guitar when he was just a child.
1: I started playing guitar when I was 6, and my dad, who was a drummer, said that I could strum it in time with songs on the radio, so he thought, well, he's got rhythm. If he can just learn some chords, this whole thing will go together. So I turned 6, got a teacher, and she taught me basic chords, and I just took to it.
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0: Get to Drinking, that's Zach John King, who has been touring with Morgan Wallen, Luke Bryan, Riley Green, Thomas Rhett, and he says everybody he tours with, he learns something about how to entertain the crowd and how to interact, and he says it's just a great learning tool to go on the road with all these amazing artists. Zach John King, he's a rising artist. We're going to hear a lot more from him in the coming years. 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
1: 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It's called Setlist Staples 10 Number Ones. It'll be in stores on August 28th. That's Dustin Lynch.

0: from the movie Toy Story 5. That's Taylor Swift. I knew it. I knew you.
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1: I'm Brennan Clark with your Shaw Local News Weekend Report. The Sauk Valley's agricultural community will take center stage next month with the return of Sauk Valley Grown Farm Tours and Dinner. The event is expanding for its second year, giving residents and visitors an opportunity to get on the farm, meet local producers, and learn more about the agricultural systems that help support the region. The day begins at 9 a.m. Thursday, September 10th, with tours of several area farms and businesses. Participants can choose from JL Acres, Roots Market, Holen Homestead, S&J Hobby Farms, and All Good Things Foster and Family Lavender Farm. 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The day wraps up with a locally sourced dinner beginning at 5 p.m. at the Whiteside Area Career Center in Sterling. The meal will be prepared by the center's culinary arts students and will feature locally grown farm fresh foods. The Sauk Valley Area Chamber of Commerce Agricultural Advancement Committee is partnering with the University of Illinois Extension and the Whiteside Area Career Center for the event. Tickets are $50 per person, and because space is limited, organizers expect the event to fill quickly. Registration is a two-step process with tour selections made after purchasing a ticket. 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For more information, call the Sauk Valley Area Chamber of Commerce at 815-625-2400. Meanwhile, a local recovery program is getting some help from the Rotary. Rotary District 6420 and the Rock Falls Rotary Club have presented a $1,266 matching grant to Cleedy's House of Hope in Rock Falls. The money will help the organization purchase a computer, printer, and office supplies. Those resources will be used by women living in Cleedy's House of Hope, a residence-based transition program for sober living, as they research employment opportunities, prepare applications, and work towards their next steps in recovery. The program was established in honor of Cleedith Marie Rumley. And music lovers have plenty to look forward to as the Clinton Symphony Orchestra announces its 73rd concert season. Music director and conductor Silas Nathaniel Huff says the goal is to have audiences do more than simply listen to music, but experience what he calls the triumph of the human spirit. The sixth concert season opens September 19th with Beethoven's Eroica Symphony, along with music by Saint-Saëns and a new work by American composer Alina Speck. The season continues with Brahms, Mozart, holiday favorites, and chamber music, followed by a February family concert featuring music from around the world. The season closes April 10th with pianist Marion Lee performing Tchaikovsky's first piano concerto. 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
2: I'm meteorologist Jeff Marr with your Shaw Local forecast. Cooler air will settle in this weekend behind it. A party front will be clear early today, and then some afternoon sunshine with a high around 79 as winds gust in from the northwest at times near 20 to 25 miles per hour. Still breezy into the evening with a clear sky tonight and a low eventually settling in the mid-50s. The cooling trend extends into Sunday tomorrow with sunshine and a high of 76. And then for the start of the week on Monday and Tuesday, some more sun each afternoon as high temperatures eventually climb into the upper 70s.
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0: 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However, we still got some friends in low places. 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

0: is such an amazing artist. She's got 8 number one hits and 16 ACM awards. That's Lainey Wilson, her new song, Phone, Keys, Wallet.
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7: Disease pressure isn't always predictable, but getting ahead of it can be important. Adam Byrne, Technical Service Manager with FMC, says being ahead of the game helps growers maintain their advantage.
8: Each year now, we get more and more reports of early tar spot detection. But that early protection that Zywie LFR Fungicide brings is because it's something you can put down at planting or in the side dress in an early season application. And it provides this reservoir of a fungicide in the soil that those roots can pull and systemically move through the plant as the plant grows, constantly refreshing that fungicide so that you've always got that protection as you move through those vegetative and into reproductive stages.
7: He says Zywie LFR fungicide makes notable differences.
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1: I'm Brennan Clark with your Shaw Local News Weekend Report. The Sauk Valley's agricultural community will take center stage next month with the return of Sauk Valley Grown Farm Tours and Dinner. The event is expanding for its second year, giving residents and visitors an opportunity to get on the farm, meet local producers, and learn more about the agricultural systems that help support the region. The day begins at 9 a.m. Thursday, September 10th, with tours of several area farms and businesses. Participants can choose from JL Acres, Roots Market, Holen Homestead, S&J Hobby Farms, and All Good Things Foster and Family Lavender Farm. 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The day wraps up with a locally sourced dinner beginning at 5 p.m. at the Whiteside Area Career Center in Sterling. 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The Sauk Valley Area Chamber of Commerce Agricultural Advancement Committee is partnering with the University of Illinois Extension and the Whiteside Area Career Center for the event. Tickets are $50 per person, and because space is limited, organizers expect the event to fill quickly. Registration is a two-step process with tour selections made after purchasing a ticket. 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For more information, call the Sauk Valley Area Chamber of Commerce at 815-625-2400. Meanwhile, a local recovery program is getting some help from the Rotary. Rotary District 6420 and the Rock Falls Rotary Club have presented a $1,266 matching grant to Cleedy's House of Hope in Rock Falls. The money will help the organization purchase a computer, printer, and office supplies. Those resources will be used by women living in Cleedy's House of Hope, a residence-based transition program for sober living, as they research employment opportunities, prepare applications, and work towards their next steps in recovery. The program was established in honor of Cledith Marie Rumley. And music lovers have plenty to look forward to as the Clinton Symphony Orchestra announces its 73rd concert season. Music director and conductor Silas Nathaniel Huff says the goal is to have audiences do more than simply listen to music, but experience what he calls the triumph of the human spirit. The sixth concert season opens September 19th with Beethoven's Eroica Symphony, along with music by Saint-Saëns and a new work by American composer Alina Speck. The season continues with Brahms, Mozart, holiday favorites, and chamber music, followed by a February family concert featuring music from around the world. The season closes April 10th with pianist Marion Lee performing Tchaikovsky's first piano concerto. 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
2: I'm meteorologist Jeff Marr with your Shaw Local forecast. Cooler air will settle in this weekend. Behind it, a party front. It will be clear early today. And then some afternoon sunshine with a high around 79 as winds gust in from the northwest at times near 20 to 25 miles per hour. Still breezy into the evening with a clear sky tonight and a low eventually settling in the mid-50s. The cooling trend extends into Sunday tomorrow with sunshine and a high of 76. And then for the start of the week on Monday and Tuesday, some more sun each afternoon as high temperatures eventually climb into the upper 70s.
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0: Old Dominion is on the road right now. They are touring, and they say they always go like 100 miles an hour between touring, writing new songs. And Matt Ramsey says sometimes they feel like they have to slow down a bit.
1: It's important to slow down and take a look at what you've achieved and what you want to achieve.
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0: I've had that song stuck in my head for 2 weeks. I really like it. I like Zach Top. Zach Top, South of Sanity. 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

This is such a deeply personal song for Ella Langley. She says it's really about a journey through mental health struggles and her rediscovery and joy and peace and loving life again. Ella Langley, Loving Life Again.

0: putting his tour on hold, stepping away from the road to prioritize his family. That's Bailey Zimmerman, Chevy Silverado.
1: Here's the deal. The government is over $38 trillion in debt, which means the IRS isn't slowing down. 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

0: from Breaking Hearts on a Friday night. She's a Friday night heartbreaker. Here, raise a key, play, you better do yourself a favor. 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
1: I'm Brandon Clark with your Shaw Local News Weekend Report. The Sauk Valley's agricultural community will take center stage next month with the return of Sauk Valley Grown Farm Tours and Dinner. The event is expanding for its second year, giving residents and visitors an opportunity to get on the farm, meet local producers, and learn more about the agricultural systems that help support the region. The day begins at 9 a.m. Thursday, September 10th, with tours of several area farms and businesses. Participants can choose from JL Acres, Roots Market, Holen Homestead, S&J Hobby Farms, and All Good Things Foster and Family Lavender Farm. Guests can attend as many of the tours as their schedules allow. The day wraps up with a locally sourced dinner beginning at 5 p.m. at the Whiteside Area Career Center in Sterling. 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The Sauk Valley Area Chamber of Commerce Agricultural Advancement Committee is partnering with University of Illinois Extension and the Whiteside Area Career Center for the event. Tickets are $50 per person, and because space is limited, organizers expect the event to fill quickly. Registration is a two-step process with tour selections made after purchasing a ticket. 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For more information, call the Sauk Valley Area Chamber of Commerce at 815-625-2400. Meanwhile, a local recovery program is getting some help from the Rotary. Rotary District 6420 and the Rock Falls Rotary Club have presented a $1,266 matching grant to Cleedy's House of Hope in Rock Falls. The money will help the organization purchase a computer, printer, and office supplies. Those resources will be used by women living in Cleedy's House of Hope, a residence-based transition program for sober living, as they research employment opportunities, prepare applications, and work towards their next steps in recovery. The program was established in honor of Cledith Marie Rumley. And music lovers have plenty to look forward to as the Clinton Symphony Orchestra announces its 73rd concert season. Music director and conductor Silas Nathaniel Huff says the goal is to have audiences do more than simply listen to music, but experience what he calls the triumph of the human spirit. The sixth concert season opens September 19th with Beethoven's Eroica Symphony, along with music by Saint-Saëns and a new work by American composer Alina Speck. The season continues with Brahms, Mozart, holiday favorites, and chamber music, followed by a February family concert featuring music from around the world. The season closes April 10th with pianist Marion Lee performing Tchaikovsky's first piano concerto. 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
3: I'm meteorologist Jeff Marr with your Shaw local forecast. Cooler air will settle in this weekend. Behind it, a party front. It will be clear early today. And then some afternoon sunshine with a high around 79 as winds gust in from the northwest at times near 20 to 25 miles per hour. Still breezy into the evening with a clear sky tonight and a low eventually settling in the mid-50s. The cooling trend extends into Sunday tomorrow with sunshine and a high of 76. And then for the start of the week on Monday and Tuesday, some more sun each afternoon as high temperatures eventually climb into the upper 70s.
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0: Luke Combs says he loves performing for big crowds and small crowds. He said with larger crowds, you can run around the stage and it's, you know, there's just a lot more room to run around and play. But he says with smaller crowds, it's more intimate. He really likes that.
1: Playing a small place, you get to meet people that have come, you know, this, I drove 3-4 hours to come see the show. And obviously that's, you know, my favorite part of the whole thing is, you know, because without those people, you know, I wouldn't be getting to do what I'm doing anyways.
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0: She says the egg salad sandwich is her favorite. 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

has heard a couple of other songs from the new Kenny Chesney album that's coming out next month, and reportedly they're really, really good. So we've got that to look forward to. That's from the album that will be out on September 25th. Got Zach John King on the way, and don't eat any frozen blueberries. I'll tell you about it coming up.

0: Zach John King, his debut song, and Get to Drinkin', which evidently is healthier than eating organic blueberries right now. That organic blueberry recall for frozen organic blueberries, they have escalated the recall to the highest level possible, meaning check the frozen blueberries that you might have in your freezer and make sure that they are not Greenwise organic brand frozen blueberries, because according to this recall, they're afraid that people could like actually pass away from eating these things. 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

Are you feeling country all over? 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

I forgot to tell you something. That's Taylor Swift. Yeah, I mentioned the frozen blueberry recall a few minutes ago. I posted the details on my Facebook page. That's what I meant to tell you if you need to go look. Penny Mitchell on air on Facebook.

0: Her voice is very different, yes. And she's a little quirky. But I love her. That's Stella Lefty.
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It's on the way in just a couple. And when you get in your car in the parking lot, don't just sit there. 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

0: brand new from Ella Langley and Co. 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Excellent new song. It's called Jaded. And Penny, you probably have heard this before. When you get in your car, turn on the ignition and go. Don't sit there in the parking lot. And this is a really good example of why. This happened day before yesterday in Denver. Guy had gotten off work. He was sitting in his car, just scrolling through his phone before he turned the engine on. And a guy jumped into the passenger seat and he was armed. And he said, "I need a ride and you're going to take me." So the guy was like, okay, and they drove for about an hour before they got to the destination that the guy demanded. And then he just got out of the car, and he did say thank you for the ride, but then he ran away. Police are looking for this guy, obviously, but the police reiterated that when you get in your vehicle, don't just sit there in the parking lot. I especially see women do this a lot. Stop doing that. 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
3: 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For all questions, call 815-284-3371. Funding has been provided by the Illinois Emergency Management Agency and the Office of Homeland Security.

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1: I think what we're seeing is really growers trying to shift themselves from more of a reactive approach to being a lot more proactive on their disease management.
0: Cogdill says the side dress application window provides growers an opportunity to combine fertility and proactive foliar disease protection.
1: By adding that application of Xyway LFR into that early season nitrogen pass, you kind of get the best of both worlds by save that time, fuel, and labor, but also being able to provide that early season protection from a foliar diseases like northern corn leaf blight, gray leaf spot, and then even providing that in-season suppression of tar spot.
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0: is on the way, and you probably have heard in the news about all of the Flock cameras being defaced. Somebody has spoken out in favor of these cameras in a rather brilliant fashion. I'll tell you about it coming up.
1: A 40 HP Johnson on a flat bottom metal boat.

0: Luke Bryan, that's his new one, Country and She Knows It. This guy was Darth Vader and he knew it. You probably have seen in the news all of the Flock surveillance cameras that have been getting tampered with. At a city council meeting in San Diego, they had somebody who had signed up who wanted to speak to the city council, and it was Darth Vader. It was somebody in a Darth Vader costume with the mask and everything, doing the Darth Vader breathing and talking like this, and saying that, you know, as a member of the Sith, he was fully in favor of Flock cameras. He really supports the technology, and he thinks that they needed to be used to, quote, track the rebel scum, and that, you know, Darth Vader wanted to speak to the San Diego City Council and express his support for Flock cameras. And then he just sat down like it was perfectly normal. And the rest of the city council was like, okay, well, moving right along. And it's Sleep Number's biggest sale of the year. 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

0: his signature, extremely clever songwriting going on in there. That's Morgan Wallen's brand new one, Bent By Now. I'm Penny. I actually like alfalfa sprouts. I'm like the only person I know who actually likes bean sprouts, but I rarely eat them because they're really hard to really wash before you eat them. And they're in the news. Alfalfa sprouts, they are being recalled for two kinds of problems, E. coli and salmonella. And this is nationwide. They're from certain producers, and the list is growing. 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But they have been recalled because evidently people can get quite ill from eating these things. So alfalfa sprouts have been recalled now, frozen blueberries, and then the whole lettuce thing. So see, this is why I just eat potato chips. And one drink can throw off your reaction time and your judgment on a motorcycle. If you hit the bottle, don't roll the throttle. Plan ahead for a safe and sober ride home. Ride sober or get pulled over. 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

0: 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That's George Burge and Luke Bryan on River Country 101.7 with the forecast from your 13 Weather Authority. It could not be much better. Tons of sunshine today with a high in the upper 70s, down to about 55 tonight. Tons of sunshine tomorrow with a high in the upper 70s once again. Right now it's 75.
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In June at Clemson, there were two Morgan Wallen shows in their huge stadium, which is unusual. They don't usually do that. Some numbers just got released from the

0: song is just tearing up the chart. I think it's going to be a number one song for them. That's Lauren Elena and Chase Matthew. And there are some numbers that were in the news yesterday. Morgan Wallen did two concerts at Clemson in June, which is really unusual. Two shows in their huge football stadium, which Clemson usually does not do. But there were two Morgan Wallen shows in June, and they released the numbers from those two shows. More than 135,000 alcoholic beverages were sold. And between that and the food sales, it amounted to $2.1 million in food and beverage and alcohol sales. Of that $2.1 million, Clemson cleared more than $1 million. More than $1 million in profit from having the two Morgan Wallen shows at Clemson in June. It's the first time they had a concert since 1999. I bet they have more, and it's Sleep Number's biggest sale of the year. 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

0: If it becomes a number one song for him, it's going to barely become a number one song. But still, it's Bailey Zimmerman.
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0: In concert recently, his wife got up on stage with him and sang a song, because I don't know if you know, she sings pretty well, too. That's Blake Shelton on River Country 101.7. 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

Luke Bryan and a country song came on. Hi there, I'm Bobby G. Well, a behind-the-scenes clip of Harrison Ford and Cookie Monster humming the Indiana Jones theme song while eating cookies is going viral. I don't know if you've seen this thing. Pretty funny. I guess it was filmed back in May, I think, when the cast of Shrinking visited Sesame Street.

0: Zach John King and get to drinking. Hi there, I'm Bobby G. Well, preseason football is here. Of course, I can't get over that the Super Bowl is going to be in Nashville 2030. I'm excited. I'm also excited about my Dolphins this year, but we'll see how the preseason plays out.
1: Here's the deal. The government is over $38 trillion in debt, which means the IRS isn't slowing down. And the tax code is complex and unforgiving. So it's not surprising if you're one of the millions of Americans that owe back taxes to the IRS. 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

0: Taylor Swift, I knew it. I knew you. Hi there, I'm Bobby G. Hope you're having a great weekend. Thanks for hanging out with me on a Saturday. Still to come, got Runaway June. I can buy my own drinks. Riley Green, his latest, Think As You Drunk I Am. And Morgan Wallen with Don't We. That's coming up next.
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Still to come, Lainey Wilson, Jesus Jones, Mama, my phone, keys, wallet, and you. That's on the way. But first, it's Jake Owen on a barefoot blue jean night.

absolutely loved Lainey Wilson, My Phone, Keys, Wallet, and You. I'm Bobby G. I don't know if you saw this, but Lainey Wilson performed on her socials a fun mashup of Justin Bieber's Daisies and Olivia Dean's Man I Need. They're two of pop's biggest hits right now. And just let you take a listen. Wait.

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1: 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Hi there, I'm Bobby G. I still haven't seen The Odyssey yet, but it just became the highest grossing R-rated movie of all time. 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

0: collab, Ella Langley and Morgan Wallen. 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Speaking of collabs and Ella, her dream collabs, Stevie Nicks, Chris Stapleton, and Harry Styles. Good stuff.
1: Here's the deal. 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

Jason Aldean and How Far Does a Goodbye Go? Hi, I'm Bobby G. Still to come, boots off, Mr. John Party on the way. But first, it's Jordan Davis. Next thing you know.

0: We could know.
1: 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Hi, I'm Pabby G. Well, the annual Farm Aid Festival is going to air live on CNN. It's on Saturday, September 26th. And, of course, there will be performances from Willie Nelson, Neil Young, John Mellencamp, and Dave Matthews. What a lineup.
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Asha and Austin. Hi there, I'm Bobby G. Well, there's some new music out. Our good friends Dan and Shay with their sixth album, Young, is out everywhere music is sold. Long Way Home from Stella Lefty. This is her debut album. And get this, Anthony Hopkins. Yeah, the actor. New album called Life is a Dream. It's his debut classical album, and it features a bunch of original compositions that he wrote over the last 60 years.

0: Luke Bryan, country, and she knows it. Hi there, I'm Bobby G. Hope you're having a great weekend. I don't know if you saw this, but Luke Bryan and Jason Aldean visited the White House briefing room. It happened, I think, on Thursday in D.C. They were both posing at the podium. If you haven't seen it, all over the socials.
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0: 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Hi, I'm Bobby G. Still to come, got Bailey Zimmerman and Parmalee. 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

0: Dan and Shay and Say So. Hi there, I'm Bobby Jeep. Well, it's their sixth album. They just released it. It's called Young, 10 tracks on the album, and then announcing a tour along with Tyler Hubbard and Josh Ross.
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Kevin James and Water at a Wedding. Hi there, I'm Bobby G. Hope you're having a great weekend. Well, the Foo Fighters are going to open for AC/DC September 8th in St. Louis. I love me some Foo Fighters. But for some reason, their usual opener, the Pretty Reckless, isn't doing that show. So a little confused there, but you never know what's going on behind the scenes.

0: Morgan Wallen and Don't We. Hi there, I'm Bobby G. Well, it's happening everywhere. AI is everywhere, but an AI-generated Val Kilmer is going to appear in an upcoming movie called As Deep as the Grave. He previously signed on to the movie before his death, and his estate now has given the permission for his likeness to be used. So it'll be interesting to see. Conflicted with this.
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can in a pinch, man. Hotter than the red on a cattle brand, 'cause she's a gold digger with a quick trigger, a cast iron skin.

already the case of country music versus any other music on the radio. We, the judge and jury, find that those other stations are guilty of not playing good music. Yeah. 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

0: cowgirl.
1: Parmalee, song's called Cowgirl. Hi, I'm Bobby G. Got Riley Greens. Think as you drunk I am. And Tim McGraw now. Live like you were dying.

0: Riley Green, and I ain't as thick as you drunk I am. I am Papi G. Boy, this guy's got more problems with things being thrown up on stage. I don't know if you saw this recently, but Riley, he had to use a drumstick to pick up a pair of underwear that were thrown on stage. The comeback was Riley fashion, for sure. He said, ma'am, you dropped these.
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Bailey Zimmerman and Backup Plan. Hi there, I'm Bobby G. Well, the perks of work, right? I think this guy should be able to keep this. There was a construction worker. He was jackhammering during a building renovation. This happened in Belgium. And he struck gold, finding 10 million worth of gold coins and bars. Now, the police are trying to figure out how the heck it got there. But I think there should be a finder's fee involved.

0: Low Cash and I Love This Life and I Love Science. I don't know if you saw this, but a resurfaced photo from NASA has people wondering if there are jellyfish on Mars. That's kind of cool. Oh, and scientists in Finland, get this, they've created a leather-like fabric. This is, yeah, from mushrooms. Be careful wearing those.
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0: 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I'm Bobby G. Your weather forecast. Tonight should be mostly clear. We'll dip down to about 55 degrees. Sunday, tomorrow, sunshine and a high of about 76.
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